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1: 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India to host 12th BRICS Environment Ministers meeting in New Delhi today. Indian Army Chief General Dhiraj Seth conferred rank of Honorary General of Nepal Army by President Ramchandra Podel in Kathmandu. IMD issues red alert for a very heavy rainfall in Jharkhand today, and Ayush Shetty stuns world number one and defending champion Shi Yu Qi in first round of men's singles at BWF Badminton World Championships in New Delhi. And now the news in detail. Jharkhand government has cancelled JSSC CGL examination after 24-day students protest in the state. It has also cancelled all other recruitment exams conducted by the private agency TDPL. The announcement triggered celebrations at the protest site in Ranchi, though the demand for a CBI probe remains unresolved. We have a report.
2: The Jharkhand government has decided to cancel the JSSC CGL examination and all competitive examinations conducted by the TDPL agency, besides announcing a probe into recruitment examinations conducted by JPSC and JSSC since 2014. The decision was taken at a special cabinet meeting chaired by Chief Minister Hemant Soren and was welcomed by protesting students at the Jaipal Singh Munda Stadium, who celebrated by distributing sweets and applying gulal. The government has also decided to investigate recruitment processes conducted by JPSC and JSSC from 2014 onwards and constitute a committee headed by IAS officer Amitabh Kaushal to recommend reforms in the examination system. Meanwhile, Minister Deepika Pandey Singh and Health Minister Irfan Ansari, along with MLA Jairam Kumar, visited Sadar Hospital and ended the hunger strike of Devendranath Mehto and other protesting students by offering them juice. Devendranath Mehto thanked the government and said the decision addressed major demands, with the JPSC JSSC Nyay Manch announcing that it was suspending its agitation for now. Student leader Ravindra Paswan thanked the government for the decision but said the Reform Manch would continue its agitation until a CBI probe is ordered into the alleged irregularities. The government's decision has also triggered protests among candidates already appointed through the JSSC CGL examination, with several selected candidates gathering outside Project Bhavan in Ranchi and expressing concerns over their jobs in future. The Reform Manch is expected to announce its detailed position and future course of action today, particularly on the demand for a CBI probe. Mahvish Rahman, Akashwani News, Ranchi.
1: U.S. President Donald Trump has praised India's voter ID card system and hailed it as a model for stricter U.S. election rules. He cited India's electoral system as an example of election security while renewing his call for stricter voter identification requirements in the United States. We have a report.
3: In a social media post, Mr. Trump referred to a recent conversation with India's Chief Election Commissioner Gyanesh Kumar. He said Mr. Kumar had questioned how elections could be held in the United States without a mandatory valid photo identity document. Mr. Trump used the remarks to reiterate his demand that the U.S. Congress pass the Safeguard American Voter Eligibility, that is Save America Act. The proposed legislation seeks to introduce stricter requirements for voting in federal elections. It would require

0: voters to provide documentary proof of U.S. citizenship as well as valid government-issued photo identification while registering for federal elections. The White House has described the legislation as a measure to ensure that only U.S. citizens participate in American elections. The U.S. administration has said India and Brazil link voter identification with biometric databases, while the United States largely relies on self-attestation for citizenship. Mr. Trump also highlighted the scale of India's general elections, saying around 642 million people voted in the country's most recent general election. Komudi Parekh, Akashvani News, Delhi.
1: India will host the 12th BRICS Environment Ministers meeting in New Delhi today. Environment, Forest and Climate Change Ministry said the meeting will provide a platform to engage in substantive discussions, foster consensus and strengthen environmental cooperation.
2: The BRICS Environment Ministers meeting will be presided over by Union Minister for Environment, Forest and Climate Change Bhupendra Yadav. The event will be held under the overarching theme of India's BRICS Chairship 2026, Building for Resilience, Innovation, Cooperation and Sustainability. India has identified four priority areas for focused engagements under the BRICS Environment Working Group. These include promoting sustainable lifestyles, afforestation, forest fire management and disaster resilience, circular economy and adaptation. The BRICS Environment Working Group was established in 2015 during the first BRICS Environment Ministers meeting in Moscow. It was envisioned as a platform for BRICS countries to address fundamental environmental priorities, exchange experiences, share best practices and strengthen collective action among member countries. The Contact Group on Climate Change and Sustainable Development was established in 2024 as an effective mechanism for cooperation on climate change issues among BRICS member countries. Nitika Gupta, Akashvani News, Delhi.
1: Indian Army Chief General Dhiraj Seth has been conferred the rank of Honorary General of the Nepal Army by President Ramchandra Podel during an investiture ceremony at Sheetal Nivas in Kathmandu yesterday. Nepal Vice President Ram Sahai Prasad Yadav, Foreign Minister Shishir Khanal, India's Ambassador to Nepal Naveen Srivastav and high officials of the Nepal Army and the Nepal government were present during the ceremony. General Seth reached the Himalayan nation on Sunday on an official visit at the invitation of his Nepalese army counterpart, General Ashok Raj Sigdel. The conferral of the honorary rank continues a long tradition that started in 1950, under which Nepal and India conferred the honorary rank of general on each other's army chiefs. In Kerala, direct exports and imports from Vizhinjam seaport will begin today. Chief Minister V.D. Satishan will inaugurate the service at 10:45 a.m. Union Minister for Ports, Shipping and Waterways, Sarbanand Sonowal, will be the chief guest. We have more from our correspondent.
3: Direct exports and imports of cargo through Vizhinjam port in Kerala will begin today, marking a new phase in the port's operations. Until now, Vizhinjam has functioned primarily as an international transshipment hub, where containers arriving on large vessels known as motherships have transferred to smaller vessels for one-way transportation. The Customs Preventive Commissioner granted permission to handle exports and imports on July 17. Initially, Vizhinjam port will handle only full container load FCL cargo for both imports and exports. The port was dedicated to the nation on May 2nd last year. Vidhi M. Palluruthi, Akashvani News, Thiruvananthapuram.
1: This is Akashvani giving you the news. For quick news updates round the clock, follow us on X handle at AIR News Alerts. And for details of these stories and more, log on to our website www.newsoneair.gov.in and download the News on AIR app. The India Meteorological Department or IMD has issued a red colour warning for very heavy rainfall to extremely heavy rainfall in Jharkhand today. Weather agency forecast heavy to very heavy rainfall in Bihar, Chhattisgarh, East Madhya Pradesh, Himachal Pradesh, Odisha and West Uttar Pradesh today. According to IMD, Jammu and Kashmir, Ladakh, Uttarakhand, Punjab, Chandigarh, Haryana, Delhi, East Uttar Pradesh, West Bengal, Sikkim, Northeastern states, Karaikal, Puducherry, Tamil Nadu, Kerala and Mahi will experience heavy rainfall till Thursday. The monsoon spell continues in Himachal Pradesh with widespread to heavy rainfall recorded at most places across the state during the past 24 hours. Monsoon rains have also affected normal life at several places. We have more from our correspondent.
4: Intermittent rainfall has continued.

0: across most parts of Himachal Pradesh since last night. During the past 24 hours, Katola in Mandi district recorded the highest rainfall of 74 millimeters. The continued spell of rain has disrupted normal life at several places. According to the latest report of the State Emergency Operations Center, 87 roads remain blocked due to heavy rainfall, floods and landslides. So far this monsoon season, 80 people have lost their lives in rain-related incidents, while public property worth around 994 crore rupees has been damaged. Meanwhile, the Meteorological Center Shimla has issued an orange alert for heavy to very heavy rainfall in four districts, Bilaspur, Kangra, Mandi and Sirmaur today. A yellow alert for heavy rainfall has also been issued for six other districts, Una, Hamirpur, Chamba, Kullu, Shimla and Solan. Ritesh Kapoor, Akashwani News, Shimla.
1: The Meteorological Department has issued a yellow alert for heavy rainfall in the mountainous districts of Uttarakhand's Garhwal region today. According to the department, the spell of rain is likely to continue across the state till 21st of August. Around 97 roads in the state are currently blocked due to rain and landslides. Efforts are underway to reopen these roads. In view of the weather warning, pilgrims, tourists and local residents have been advised to plan their journeys according to the weather forecast and avoid going near rivers and streams. Intermittent rain has been continuing in Dehradun and Bageshwar since yesterday evening. In view of the weather conditions, all schools and Anganwadi centers in Dehradun district have been declared closed today. In sports, India's Ayush Shetty stunned world number one and defending champion Shi Yu Qi in the first round of the men's singles at the BWF Badminton World Championships in New Delhi yesterday. Ace shuttler PV Sindhu and the women's doubles pair of Treza Jolly and Gayatri Gopichand also advanced to the second round at the World Championships. We have a report.
2: Indian shuttlers were off to a winning start today in the first round of the BWF Badminton World Championships in New Delhi. Prodigy Ayush Shetty stunned the defending champion and world number one Shi Yu Qi of China 21-14, 13-21, 21-19 in the men's singles. In the women's singles, ace Indian shuttler PV Sindhu registered a dominant win over Sophie Noble of Ireland 21-7, 21-11. In the women's doubles discipline, the Indian duo of Treza Jolly and Gayatri Gopichand hardly broke a sweat to beat Paula Lopez and Lucia Rodriguez of Spain in straight games 21-9 and 21-13. Earlier in the day, the men's doubles pair of M.R. Arjun and Hariharan Amsakarunan advanced to the second round of the men's doubles category. The duo was leading 6-4 in the second game when their opponents Scott Gildy and Paul Reynolds of Ireland retired hurt. The duo had won the game 21-16. With Vishnu P.S., Bhanu Pratap Singh, Akashwani News, Delhi.
1: In men's cricket, India will look to press home their advantage against Sri Lanka on the fourth day of the first test in Goa after taking a commanding lead of 178 runs at the end of day three. Indian bowlers bowled out the hosts for 284 in their first innings. Manav Sutar was the pick of the Indian bowlers, claiming four wickets, while Ravindra Jadeja took three. Prime Minister Narendra Modi today stated that one should not bow down even before the rising sun, for the very act of striving constitutes true valour. The Prime Minister said this while sharing Sanskrit Subhashitam in a social media post. And now for a look at today's newspapers, it's over to Shagun Chopra.
3: Thank you, Anuja. With the Prime Minister's announcement at the Independence Day speech, the centre is designing its free coaching network with NEET and JEE taking up two high-stakes entrance tests first and prioritizing students from EWS and areas with limited access to coaching, writes the Times of India. All the dailies carry the news of BJP's new-look national team. New team, a blend of regional social mix, writes the Asian Age. NTA ordered to audit all exam processes, give center report on corrective action, is a front-page headline in Hindustan Times. DGCA is in process of issuing an order on drug testing that will apply across all domestic airlines, according to another headline. Line in Hindustan Times. So rain scraps examinations as protests rock Jharkhand. Stir will continue seeking CBI probe, says the Hindu. An op-ed in Pioneer writes on the next phase of India's digital payments revolution after UPI gives India one of the strongest payment system of the 21st century. The challenge now is to deepen it through complementary institutions to make digital finance an integral part of everyday economic life. And finally, the Economic Times cites, in a first, an army soldier gets Shaurya Chakra for foiling drone attack, highlighting the increasing use of unmanned systems by non-state actors. And with that, it's back to you, Anuja.
1: Thank you, Shagun. And now, before we end the bulletin, the headlines once again. Jharkhand government cancels JSSC CGL examination after 24-day students' protest. Also cancels all

All other recruitment exams conducted by private agency TDPL. U.S. President Donald Trump praises India's voter ID system, hails it as a model for stricter U.S. election rules. India to host 12th BRICS Environment Ministers meeting in New Delhi today. Indian Army Chief General Dhiraj Seth conferred rank of Honorary General of Nepal Army by President Ramchandra Podel in Kathmandu. IMD issues red alert for very heavy rainfall in Jharkhand today. And Ayush Shetty stuns world number one and defending champion Shi Yu Chi in first round of men's singles at BWF Badminton World Championships in New Delhi. And with that, we end the morning news. Have a nice day.

0: development and poverty eradication. India is chairing BRICS this year with the theme Building for Resilience, Innovation, Cooperation and Sustainability. The BRICS ministers also expressed their appreciation for India's leadership in advancing the circular economy as an enabler of sustainable development. Earlier, speaking at the meeting, Union Minister for Environment, Forest and Climate Change, Bhupinder Yadav, emphasized that environmental action must remain people-centric, sustainable and responsive to the realities of developing countries.
1: We draw inspiration from the vision articulated by the Honorable Prime Minister of India, Shri Narendra Modi ji. I quote, "Our goal will be to redefine BRICS as a building resilience and innovation for cooperation and sustainability. Just as we brought inclusivity to our G20 presidency and placed the concern of the global south at the forefront of the agenda. Similarly, during our presidency of BRICS, we will advance in this forum with a people-centric approach and the spirit of humanity first."
0: India today said that the credibility and robustness of the country's election machinery are well established globally. Spokesperson of Ministry of External Affairs Randhir Jaiswal stated this while briefing media in New Delhi this evening. Mr. Jaiswal was responding to US President Donald Trump's praise for India's election system and his reference to Chief Election Commissioner Gyanesh Kumar's remarks on the lack of voter identification in US elections. On the massive earthquake in Indonesia, Mr. Jaiswal said, "India is deeply saddened by this tragedy."
2: In Indonesia, it was rocked by a major earthquake in which a large number of people have been killed. We are deeply saddened by this tragedy and we convey our condolences on the precious lives lost. We also pray for the early recovery, the speedy recovery of those who are injured and for the safety of people who are involved in rescue and relief efforts. In this difficult hour, India stands in solidarity with Indonesia.
0: On Pakistan's reaction to India's claims over Shehzad Bhatti terror network, the spokesperson said that India takes issue of terrorism very seriously.
2: Terrorism matters. These are very serious things. We take it very seriously. We want the global community to understand the gravity of such actions. India has been hit hard by terrorism. We have, over the last several years, taken a lot of effort to galvanize global action, strengthen global action to fight terrorism, including cross-border terrorism. And whatever action is required to be taken on that account to defeat the scourge of terrorism, that we will continue to take.
0: On protests in Pakistan-occupied Jammu and Kashmir, the MEA spokesperson said that many lives have been lost there and the situation is such that the local population needs and deserves sympathy and solidarity from the international community. Union Finance Minister Nirmala Sitharaman has announced that public sector banks will launch a month-long campaign called Banking for Youth from the 2nd of October this year. The minister was delivering her concluding address at the Public Sector Bank Conference in New Delhi this evening. She said the campaign will work as a platform for a sustained engagement with young customers, facilitating their future entrepreneurial journey.
3: Banks could also complement their banking proposition with lifestyle-linked benefits. We saw in the data that you presented that 66% of all the UPI transactions is being undertaken by those who are in the age group of 18 to 29. That's a world there waiting for you to access them. They're tech-savvy. The presenter did mention they are very tech-savvy youth.
0: Union Agriculture and Farmers Welfare Minister Shivraj Singh Chauhan has emphasized the need to produce high-quality agricultural products that meet global market standards. He said it can be done by educating farmers about various modern technical tools. The minister was addressing the 97th Annual General Meeting of the Indian Council of Agricultural Research, ICAR, in New Delhi today.
4: We have everything, fruits, flowers, vegetables and grains. Our aim is to ensure that these products reach the country and the world in a better way, increase farmers' income and build a global brand for our agricultural products. With this objective, we organized the Sankalp Sammelan today. We prepared a roadmap to achieve these goals and presented it before everyone. Agriculture and rural development sectors have collectively taken a pledge today to implement this roadmap and achieve its objectives.
0: Earlier, Mr. Chauhan inaugurated and laid the foundation stones for development projects worth over 1,258 crore rupees at Baran in Rajasthan. Railways Minister Ashwini Vaishnaw today inaugurated the gauge converted

0: by the Ministry of Road Transport and Highways to simplify national permit procedures and promote greater use of digital processes. This is Akashvani giving you the news. For quick news updates round the clock, follow us on our X handle at AIR News Alerts. And for details of these stories and more, log on to our website www.newsonair.gov.in and download the News on AIR app. Welcome back. You're listening to News at 9. The Supreme Court today said it would constitute a high-powered committee comprising retired Apex Court and High Court judges, a former DGP and an ex-CBI director to examine allegations of police excesses against students during the recent protests in Delhi and violence against police personnel. A three-judge bench headed by Chief Justice Surya Kant said an order for constituting the committee would be released tomorrow after it received suggestions from different parties on other members to be included in the panel. The top court further said that it will direct the handing over of video footage and CCTV recordings of the violence during the 20th of July Parliament March in Delhi to the High-Powered Committee for examination. The Unique Identification Authority of India, UIDAI, has achieved a major milestone in its nationwide mission mode drive for mandatory biometric updates, completing more than 2 crore biometric updates for school children across the country. The special drive initiated in September last year has now covered over 1,56,000 schools, enabling school children to complete their Aadhaar biometric. In Himachal Pradesh, heavy monsoon rains continue to disrupt normal life. The heavy downpour has affected several areas, prompting people to remain indoors. More from our correspondent.
1: 3 labourers were killed in a landslide in a mining area near Kafota in Shilai Tehsil of Sirmaur district this evening. Sirmaur Deputy Commissioner Priyanka Verma said that 2 of the deceased were of Nepali origin, while 1 was a local resident. Relief and rescue operations are underway at the site. Also in Sirmaur district, government school Mathur in the Nahan Assembly constituency turned into an island after the water level of the river flowing alongside the school rose due to heavy rainfall. All 52 students and 12 staff members were stranded there were safely evacuated by late evening. In Solan district, landslides near Koti, close to Jabli, have disrupted train movement on the Shimla-Kalka railway line. Ritesh Kapoor, Akashwani News, Shimla.
0: Meanwhile, the IMD has forecast very heavy rainfall conditions tomorrow in places over east and west Uttar Pradesh, east Madhya Pradesh and Uttarakhand. Parts of northeast India, Delhi, Haryana, Chandigarh, Bihar, Chhattisgarh, coastal Karnataka, Himachal Pradesh, Jharkhand, Kerala and Mahe, some Himalayan West Bengal and Sikkim are also likely to receive moderate to heavy rainfall tomorrow. Pakistan's Supreme Court today ordered authorities to transfer jailed former Prime Minister Imran Khan to Islamabad's Shifa International Hospital for a comprehensive medical examination within the next few days. The court said the order was being issued in view of PTI's founder Imran Khan's health and the constitutional guarantee of the right to life and access to medical facilities. It also directed authorities to ensure weekly meetings between Imran Khan and his family members and ordered the establishment of a medical board with his personal physician and his sister to be associated with it. Former Pakistan Prime Minister has been imprisoned at Adiyala Jail in Rawalpindi since August 2023 and is facing multiple corruption cases. Iran today said that the Strait of Hormuz will remain closed to maritime traffic until all Iranian conditions under the 14-point Memorandum of Understanding or MOU signed with the US are fully met. Tehran has tied the reopening of the strategic waterway directly to the complete removal of foreign sanctions and the cessation of military operations. Iranian Parliament Speaker Mohammad Bakhar Khalibaf asserted that the Islamic Republic is ready to impose a heavier defeat on the enemy in proportion to its actions and aggressions. On the other hand, US President Donald Trump in a social media post today said that the US has no planned talks with Iran but insisted the Strait of Hormuz remains open and operating. His remarks come amid the expiry of the 60-day window provided by the MOU to halt military hostilities for peace talks between the two sides. The anti-corruption branch ACB of Delhi government has arrested former minister and AAP leader Satendra Kumar Jain, IAS officer and former CEO of Delhi Jal Board Udit Prakash Rai and 4 others accused persons in connection with irregularities and criminal conspiracy in the tendering process relating to augmentation and upgradation of sewage treatment plants of the Delhi Jal Board. The case was registered.

0: against them on the complaint of Directorate of Vigilance. On to sports now. In men's cricket, India have tightened their grip on the first test against host Sri Lanka on day 4 in Galle. Chasing a target of 372 runs, Sri Lanka was struggling at 84 for 4 in the second innings at stumps. India now needs 6 more wickets to secure victory in the test. India were bowled out for 193 in the second innings, setting the visitors a target of 372 runs. Rishabh Pant top scored with 66 runs off 69 deliveries. In the BWF Badminton World Championships, Indian women's doubles pair of Teresa Jolly and Gayatri Gopichand have advanced to the pre-quarterfinals in New Delhi. The Indian duo outshined United States' Lauren Lam and Allison Lee in straight games. Ace shutters Lakshya Sen and Unnati Hooda have sailed into the second round of respective singles events. The government has announced the National Sports Awards 2025. India's premier women's badminton doubles pair of Teresa Jolly and Pulela Gopichand, along with 15 other sports persons from various disciplines, will be presented the Arjun Award for their outstanding performances. And now, before we end the bulletin, the headlines once again. BRICS nations reaffirm commitment to environmental protection and sustainable development. New Delhi stresses environmental action must address needs of developing countries. India says credibility of country's election machinery well established globally as US President Donald Trump praises poll system. Supreme Court to form high-powered panel to probe allegations of police excesses and violence against security personnel during Delhi student protests. Pakistan's top court orders transfer of jailed former Prime Minister Imran Khan to hospital for medical examination. Iran reiterates Strait of Hormuz to remain closed till all its conditions agreed with the US are fully met. In men's cricket, India tightened grip on Galle test against Sri Lanka on day 4, and Indian women's doubles pair of Teresa Jolly and Gayatri Gopichand advanced to pre-quarterfinals in Badminton World Championships. That's all in the news at 9. Good night.
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2: This is Akashwani. In the program Spotlight Now, we bring you a discussion on India-Japan partnership, new opportunities in trade, technology and investment. The participants are Skand Ranjan Tayal, former ambassador, and Ashwini Srivastava, journalist.
3: A delegation from Japan is visiting India to participate in different events, including the UPA-Japan Investment Meet being held in Lucknow from August 18 to 23rd. More than 200 Japanese industrialists, chief executive officers, business representatives, and policymakers are expected to participate in the investment meet. Ambassador Tayal, before we discuss trade and economic relations between India and Japan in detail and also the visit of the Japanese delegation, let's first talk about bilateral relationships between the two countries. How do you see it?
4: India-Japan bilateral relations are very close in political, strategic, as well as economic areas. India and Japan have bilateral annual summits. July 2026 summit was held in this year when the Prime Minister of Japan, Sane Takaishi, visited India. And the joint communique, the title was Advancing Ties, Strengthening Bonds. That means the bonds are there which are strong and the ties are strong. And we all see that in India's economic transformation, Japan has played a very, very important role, particularly in the transportation sector. Also, the whole country has seen how the metro with Japanese assistance came in New Delhi, and now gradually all over the country in different cities we have very major metro networks. Japan is also helping us in Delhi-Mumbai industrial corridor, and of course the future. The whole country is waiting for the completion of the Mumbai-Ahmedabad high-speed train, which will transform India's railway sector. So in many ways, this is a snapshot, a window to what India-Japan economic and technical cooperation has been in the past 3-4 decades.
3: So, sir, what's the importance of the Japanese delegation visit? The meet which is happening in Lucknow, the state government there aims to convert the business interest of Japanese companies into concrete investments, technology transfer, joint projects and large-scale employment generation. delegation. And the delegation is expected to visit other areas also and hold bilateral talks to further strengthen

0: in bilateral relationship. How do you see the importance of Japanese delegation's visit?
1: India is on the march towards Viksit Bharat, and UP is also on the march, and new projects are coming up. New airport has come up in Jewar, and Japan and Japanese industries are looking to invest in India under their China plus one strategy, as they have realized that they have become over dependent on investments in China. And last year summit, there was an agreement between our Honorable Prime Minister Narendra Modi and the Japanese Prime Minister Sane Takayashi that Japan will invest 10 trillion yen in 10 years, which amounts to rupees 60,000 crores. And this visit of 200 odd Japanese companies to Uttar Pradesh shows how serious Japanese companies are, and how serious the government of Uttar Pradesh is, the industry of Uttar Pradesh is, to invite the Japanese companies to invest in Uttar Pradesh, establish new companies, new factories, and have a win-win situation where India's youth will get employment, there will be technology transfer and upgradation of India's industry, and the GDP growth rate of not only Uttar Pradesh but of India will go up. Japan and India working together in industry can bring modernization, transformation and new technology in many technology sectors, industrial sectors and manufacturing sectors.
0: In your opening remarks, you mentioned about a strengthening of bond. What keeps this bond tightened? What holds together this bond between the two countries?
1: During the talks in July, when Prime Minister of Japan was here, there was an emphasis on people-to-people exchanges. The 75th anniversary of diplomatic relations between India and Japan is coming. That will be celebrated in a big way. There is already an agreement that more than 30,000 Indian students will be taught Japanese language, so that more and more Indian skilled workers can go to Japan and work in their factories, in their establishments, in their health care, in their elderly care. And of course, there is a lot of goodwill in Japan for India already, and there is a lot of goodwill in India for Japan already. So there is a very good foundation of Buddhist connection of Buddhism is there. Then after the Second World War and during the Subhash Chandra Bose was supported by Japan when the Indian National Army came in India, attacked the British from Myanmar, and that also has a very good resonance with the people of India, that Japan helped Subhash Chandra Bose ji and India in fighting colonialism from British Empire.
0: So if we scan through data related to both the countries, India's total trade with Japan in financial year 25-26 was $27.48 billion, with exports worth $6.04 billion and imports was $21.44 billion. In 2024-25 financial year, India ranked 18th in Japan's total trade with 1.4% share, while Japan ranked 17th in India's total trade with 2.1% share. Also, the Japanese FDI into India has mainly been in automobile, electrical equipment, telecommunication, chemical, financial and pharmaceutical sectors. There are around 1500 Japanese companies registered in India. How do you see the scope of further strengthening this trade partnership, mainly in automobile, home appliances, technology and other such segments? Do you see it that it would grow in coming years, and what steps can be taken by both the countries?
1: It will most certainly grow, and new areas have been identified, which will include artificial intelligence. Defense manufacturing is coming up as a new area, and naval radio antenna unicorn, that factory will be established in India. Transfer of technology is already happening. Then in healthcare, there are now more opportunities in pharmaceutical sector, medical devices and biotechnology. In critical minerals, India and Japan have agreed to work together for both geological exploration and mineral exploration. And when Prime Minister of Japan was here, 120 MOUs were signed, worth investment of about $12.5 billion in India. So there is already a lot of groundwork which has happened, and all these MOUs are now in the process of being converted into reality. The trade of $30 billion or even less is much below potential, and both the governments are committed to increase this trade and facilitate the working of American companies as well as Indian companies, so that there is ease of doing business in India and Japanese companies find it comfortable and quick to invest in India, go into production, sell their goods in India as well as abroad, because Indian market is very big and that is a big attraction for Japanese companies. And as you mentioned, many Japanese companies have been very successful in India. They have made a lot of profits, and now what the message from India is that come make in India, not only for India but for the outside world also, for exports. And Japanese companies are responding to this invitation from India.
0: Right, sir, that's very important. Do you see that there will be an increase in FDI from Japan in the years to come? Let's say 5 or 10 years down the line, there will be more FDI from Japanese?
1: Yes, certainly. As I said, there is a commitment that in 10 years, 10 trillion yen will be invested in India. That was from last year, 2025 to 2035. And that is rupees 60,000 crores. And 120 MOUs have already been in operation for about $12.5 billion. And in this get-together or meeting in Lucknow, where 200 odd Japanese companies are there, I am confident that there will be many more MOUs signed between Japanese companies and Indian companies, and very quickly, with the proactive assistance of the government of UP as well as the central government, all those MOUs will come into operation and will see progress on the ground very soon.
0: There are also over 100 Indian companies working in Japan. Do you see the scope of increasing presence by Indian companies there? And what could be those areas where investors or companies from India can explore in Japan? What could be those areas?
1: Indian companies are mostly in services sector and in IT sector, and now they are also trying to enter some food processing sector, but the major industry investment is yet to come. And there is the complementarity there, because Japan has technology and capital. India has very skilled manpower at every level, from the worker level to the former foreman level to the engineer level to the manager level. And also, India offers a huge, big market of 150 crore people. So there is a complementarity between the Japanese economy and the Indian economy, and that is what makes this partnership very strong and profitable for both sides.
0: Do you see the possibility of sending more skilled workforce from India to Japan? Is that possible?
1: Yes, very much so. International mobility agreements are now very much part of India's foreign policy, because Japan as well as Korea, they have a declining population, very low birth rates, and aging populations which require more care, more nursing. And this opens new possibilities of India's skilled workers, semi-skilled workers, healthcare workers, IT experts to move to Japan and to work there, because all the work in Japan is done in Japanese. So it is very important that Indian workers who want to work, whether professional or skilled workers, they learn Japanese. And to that, there is already about a 10-year-old agreement between the former Prime Minister Abe and our Prime Minister Modi ji, that the teaching of Japanese in Indian schools will be increased. And many Indian schools now offer courses in Japanese language also.
0: So there are already 59,000 Indians living there. And in your opening remarks, you also mentioned about Buddhism Connect that binds the two countries. How do you see the scope of student exchange between the two countries? And what could be the possible ways to increase people-to-people contact between the two nations?
1: There is already agreements between the universities, Japanese universities and Indian universities, for joint joint research and students exchange. But from India, for students to go to Japan for higher studies, it is important that they learn Japanese language. And on that, at many universities also, new courses are being opened. So that is the way to go. And it will take time, but more Indian students would be able to go to Japan and study in Japanese universities if they learn the Japanese language.
0: If you have to conclude this Japanese delegation visit and its key takeaways, how would you sum up?
1: In the Indo-Pacific, India-Japan relations are extremely important, not only for bilateral prosperity and cooperation, but also for stability and tranquility in the entire Indo-Pacific area. Both India and Japan are members of Quad, which has United States and Australia also, and both have a common vision of a free and open Indo-Pacific. There are no bilateral disagreements between India and Japan. There is a lot of goodwill among our peoples of both the countries, and for the last 20-25 years, continuously, there has been very strong interaction at the highest levels of our leadership with a full sentiment of friendship, cooperation, collaboration, and of working together for mutual benefit as well as for global peace and prosperity.
0: Ambassador Tail, you mentioned in detail different aspects of Indo-Japanese relations, be it in trade, technology, or people-to-people contact. Thank you so much for talking to us.
1: Thank you.
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1: This is Akashvani, the news read by V.C. Pramod. BRICS nation today reiterated their commitment to strengthening collaboration on environmental protection and sustainable development. A joint ministerial statement adopted on the conclusion of the 12th BRICS Environment Ministers meeting in New Delhi today said, BRICS nations also reaffirm their commitment to advancing the full and effective implementation of the 2030 Agenda for Sustainable Development, the United Nations Framework Convention on Climate Change and its Paris Agreement. The countries emphasize that enhanced international cooperation, including availability of finance from developed countries, is essential to enable developing countries to effectively address environmental and climate challenges while advancing sustainable development and poverty eradication. India is chairing BRICS this year with the theme Building for Resilience, Innovation, Cooperation and Sustainability. The BRICS ministers also expressed their appreciation for India's leadership in advancing the circular economy as an enabler of sustainable development. Union Agriculture and Farmers Welfare Minister Shivraj Singh Chauhan has emphasized the need to produce high-quality agricultural products that meet global market standards. He said it can be done by educating farmers about various modern technical tools. The minister was addressing the 97th Annual General Meeting of the Indian Council for Agricultural Research, ICAR, in New Delhi today. The minister also administered the Saptadhara of Shakti Pledge to officials of both ministries in national capital. Mr. Chauhan said, through Shakti Ki Saptadhara, Prime Minister Narendra Modi has presented a clear roadmap for building a developed India. India Today said that the credibility and robustness of its election machinery are well established globally. Spokesperson of the Ministry of External Affairs, Randhir Jaiswal, stated this while briefing media in New Delhi this evening. Mr. Jaiswal was responding to US President Donald Trump's praise for India's election system and his reference to Chief Election Commissioner Ganesh Kumar's remarks on the lack of voter identification in US elections. On massive earthquake in Indonesia, Mr. Jaiswal said, India is deeply saddened by this tragedy. On the reports of India receiving energy requests from Bangladesh, Mr. Jaiswal said, India has an ongoing energy cooperation with the neighboring country. On Pakistan's reaction to India's claims over Shehzad Bhatti terror network, the spokesperson said, India takes issue of terrorism very seriously. The Supreme Court today said that it would constitute a high-powered committee comprising retired Apex Court and High Court judges, a former DGP and an ex-CBI director to examine allegations of police excesses against students during recent protests in Delhi and violence against police.